the inimitable Wayne Horsborough there. And that just about brings us to the end of our show for today. I hope you've enjoyed it as much as I've enjoyed putting it together and presenting it for you. And I shall look forward to being back with you in a week's time for another 3 hours of the very best of that wonderfully diverse world of country music. But for now, it's good night, good morning, good afternoon, good evening, whatever it may happen to be in your part of the world. I'm going to leave you today with a track with a bit of a yodel in, because we've not had many yodels today, and I've chosen to play for you Chime Bells by Don Reynolds, the Canadian yodeler who became known as the Canadian World Champion Yodeler. And he doesn't attempt to do the fast stuff that a lot of the yodelers do on this song. Instead, he shows how beautifully he can croon a yodel. So here's Don Reynolds with Chime Bells. Until next week, from me, Paul Hazel. Bye-bye.

A bit of clock watching time there with Alan Jackson, Beer 10, welcoming you to another 2 hours of Tim Rogers Country. Now, you know, I played this young lady last week on the show, and she makes a welcome return this week. Her name, Layla Tucker.

Sea. That's taken from his current album, which is worth checking out, Ain't In It For My Health. He won New Artist of the Year, the CMA Award in 2024. One of the newer artists from the past couple of years. He hails from Sunnyside, Washington. And you probably get a fine for being miserable there. But watch out for that name, Zach Topf. Calendar time now. And on the 1st of June, Johnny Bond, born 1915. Ronnie Dunn will be 73. And Johnny Horton's Battle of New Orleans, written by Jimmy Driftwood. That was the number one pop song in America in 1959. Brandi Carlile will be 45. On the 2nd of June, the first radio patent was awarded to Marconi. That was in 1896. Carl Butler was born 1927. Wayne Seacrest, bassist for Confederate Railroad, died in 2018. On the 3rd, that Yakety Sax man, Boots Randolph. He was born 1927. Jamie O'Neill is 58. On the 4th, Freddie Fender, born 1937. Laurie Morgan joined the Opry in 84. John Hartford died in 2001. And Texas Ruby was born 1910. On the 5th, the Statler Brothers' Don Reed, he'll be 83. And Brenda Lee's I'm Sorry began its climb to number one on the pop charts in 1960. And we lost Conway Twitty in 1993. On the 6th, early performer Gid Tanner. He was born 1885. Joe Stampley will be 83. On the 7th, Wynn Stewart. He was born 1934. And Graceland, Elvis Presley's home, opened to the public for the first time. That was in 1982. And Alan Jackson joined the Opry in 1991. All right, moving on with great tradition on Tim Rogers Country. Time to celebrate a couple of country birthdays.

Happy birthday wishes go out this week from the studio. First off to Jamie O'Neill. She's 58 this week. From her current album, which is well worth checking out, it's called Gypsum, a song called Slippery Slope. Jamie was the lady who gave you two big hits back in 2001. There Is No Arizona, and When I Think About Angels. Next up, Joe Stampley, along with Mo Bandy there, Tell All I Ain't Here. From the debut album of the duo Mo and Joe, Just Good Old Boys, that was released in 1980. And happy birthday wishes go out to Joe Stampley. He's 83 this week. Okay, let's take a look at this week's Big Five.

0: Welcome to the Big Five, where we look at the top 10 country singles in America. And we call it the Big Five because we actually play the top five singles to you as well. And looking at the rundown of what's going on in that Big Five, we have a few movements, one new entry and a new number one for you. Tell you more about that very shortly. But there you have this week's number five, the former number one, Luke Combs, Sleepless in a Hotel Room. I'll be back with more from the Big Five very shortly.
1: Well, I guess it was back in 63 when eating my cooking got the better of me, so I asked this little girl I was going with to be my wife. Well, she said she would, so I said I do, but I'd have said I wouldn't if I'd have just knew how saying I do was gonna screw up all of my life. Well, the first few years weren't all that bad. I'll never forget the good times we had, cause I'm reminded every month when I send her the child support. Well, it wasn't too long till the lust all died, and I'll admit I wasn't too surprised the day I come home and found my suitcase sitting out on the porch. Well, I tried to get in, she changed the lock. Then I found this note taped on the mailbox that said, "Goodbye, Turkey, my attorney will be in touch." So I decided right then and there I was gonna do what's right, give her fair share. But brother,

ain't heard nothing yet. Why, they give her the color television set, then they give her the house, the kids, and both of the car. See? Well, then they start talking about child support, alimony, and the cost of the court. Didn't take me long to figure out how far in the toilet I was. I'm telling you, they have made a mistake, cause it adds up to more than this cowboy makes. Besides, everything I ever had worth taking, they've already took. While she's living like a queen on alimony, I'm working two shifts, eat bologna,

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Somebody shot my hope. Then Mama turned to Molly and said, go wake up them babies.

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We knew the final show was about to begin. My daddy, he come walking up in the yard. Mama holler, "John, that's plenty far. The day you left, you said we're never gonna lay eyes on you again." Daddy said, "Woman, I come to get what's mine. And I ain't gonna stand here and listen to you mouth and whine." Then he picked up our double-bitted axe and started toward the porch. And the last thing my daddy knew was a shot rang clear and true from my mama's 44.

0: mercy. Never will forget it.
1: Jerry Reed there, and an iconic track from the world of country music, taking us back to 1982. The A-side was She Got the Gold Mine, number one for 2 weeks. And I love that line in it, why didn't you just learn how to cook? Next up, Jerry with The Flip Side, which was a song called 44, one of those great story songs. Tim Rogers Country, you're listening to the best from the best, as proved there by Jerry Reed. Here's a fella who could well be one of the best for the future.

0: John Wood, who hails from Wake Forest in North Carolina, he comes up with some good stuff. Taken from his current album, Size of the Boat, Damn This
1: You'll be greeted with
0: John
1: a smile
0: Wood.
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Tim Rogers Country, taking you back to 1986, her fifth number one, Reba McEntire there, Whoever's in New England.

There's one of the newer names I've been playing on Tim Rogers Country over the months, Carter Faith. She's got a debut album out. It's called Cherry Valley. Contains some quality stuff like that track there, Ain't Over Me Yet. Remember that name, Carter Faith. Back to the singles chart now.

0: Moving on.
1: Tim Rogers Country and the Big Five counting down to America's number one country single. There you have a newcomer to our singles chart. He comes in at this week's number four, Josh Ross. Why do I find it difficult to say that name? Josh Ross, that's right. The song I Hate How You Look, and you've just been listening to that one, and it's into our Big Five at this week's number four. He's already been a Canadian success with four number ones. He hails from Canada, and his biggest US hit was Single Again, which got to number two in 2024. We'll Hate How You Look do better for him. We'll check it out in Tim Rogers Country. More from the chart very soon. Okay, time for our first triple play now. We've got music from 67, 78, and 83.

More music and memories on Tim Rogers Country. Do love playing these classic tracks for you. We started it off with Del Reeves from 1967, A Dime at a Time. Next up, Bobby Bear from 1978, a song also covered by Kenny Rogers, Sleep Tight, Good Night Man. That was one of the ballads taken from his country rock album from 78. Sleeper Wherever I Fall. Finally, that monster band from the 80s, a nine-piece band. How did they make it pay? Atlanta, who hailed, would you believe, from Atlanta, Georgia, from 1983, Dixie Dreaming. They only had three major hits in their rather short life between the years of 83 and 88. During that time, they racked up the award for being the biggest country band in the business. More great music coming your way in hour two of Tim Rogers Country. Let's take another look now at America's Big Five country singles. From the lady that's taking all the awards right now, Ella Langley, Choosing Texas.

0: Probably one of the most frequent visitors to our airwaves is Vince Gill, and he's got a series of EPs out right now. There's a track from the seventh one, 50 Years From Home, and Nobody Held Her Like Me. Vince Gill, great guitar, great voice, and Mama's Gone to Heaven.
1: Hey!

The combination of Hank Thompson and George Strait, Six Pack to Go, originally a 1966 hit for Hank and the Brazos Valley Boys. That duet version, which teamed up George and Hank, took place in 1987. And you know, old Hank was a real superstar in his day. He looked, acted, and dressed like a star. And he carried a large band and even owned his own personalized jet. What a superstar. Hank Thompson, a man who I had the pleasure of talking to many times across the years, always a pleasure to meet up with. Another triple play now, music from 78, 84, and 1990.

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is Welcome on Tim Rogers Country, the great Dottie West, and a song written by Larry Gatlin from 1978, Broken Lady. Next up, the aforementioned Gatlins from 1984, and Denver, finally the O'Kanes from 1990. It was the last significant release for the duo, Kieran Kane and Jamie O'Hara, collectively known as the O'Kanes, and Why Should I?

several years. The first day I got me a fuel pump, and the next day I got me an engine and a trunk. Then I got me a transmission and all the chrome. The little things I could get

Well, there's a country classic if ever there was one, Johnny Cash and the Tennessee Three. And that's the sound I love of Johnny Cash. Always loved the sound when he stripped back the instrumentation and took it back to something quite simple but so appealing. From 1976, his last number one, written by Wayne Kemp, One Piece at a Time. Singles chart again now.

0: Well, for the second time on the program today, Ella Langley. She's at this week's number two, moving up a couple of positions, taken from her current album Dandelion. The current success, I rather like that too. It's called Be Her. I'll be back with the Top 10 Rundown very soon. Flashback!
1: If you ever go to Houston,

That's Merle Travis on Tim Rogers Country and Midnight Special. That song's been kicking around for years. But that was Hall of Famer Merle Travis's version. And that was a re-record of an earlier version, taken, I believe, from a session in the 60s. But Midnight Special, the great Merle Travis. Triple play time now. First off, we're looking at 89, 1990 and 2015.

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Well, there's a man I've featured a few times on the program, always comes up with quality product, and there's his latest single, Randy C. Moore. That's the guy's name. High Cost of Low Living. How appropriate these days. Watch out for that one by Randy. Okay, here's your top 10 rundown. And at number 10, Megan Maroney, Beautiful Things. Number 9, Jason Aldean, Don't Tell on Me. Number 8, Cody Johnson, The Fall. Number 7, Jordan Davis, Turn His Truck Around. Number 6, Riley Green, Change My Mind. Number 5, Luke Combs, Sleepless in a Hotel Room. Number 4, Josh Ross, and Hate How You Look. Number 3, Ella Langley, Choosing Texas. Number 2, Ella Langley, Be Her. This week's number 1, moving up 2 positions, it's Tucker Wetmore and Brunette. We'll be right back.

There you go. Number one this week, our new number one this week. It's Tucker Wetmore and that one. It's called Brunette, which brings our show to a close for yet another week. Join me next week for more of the same. This has been Tim Rogers Country. I've been Tim Rogers. Time for some more country classics.

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13: G'day, folks, and welcome.

Welcome along to If That Ain't Country. I'm Weston Redd, your host. It's good to have your company. Thanks for joining us, where for the next 2 hours, as always, we've got nothing but the very best in traditional country, honky-tonk, bluegrass and western swing for you. This week, we'll hear the last number one hit that Hank Snow ever had. That's up real soon in your YouTube reflections. We'll hear a couple of songs that George Jones turned down, which maybe he should have given a second look to, and we've got a killer Johnny Paycheck shot of steel for you this week. But first, it's a cut from a 1990 feature album this week, the major label debut for staunch traditionalist Mark Chestnut. It was, of course, Too Cold at Home. Chestnut had been gigging around Texas for the better part of the 1980s, as we'll hear later on, and had recorded some stuff independently in San Antonio and also at A.V. Middlestead's famous Soundmasters Studios in Houston. And it was some of that independent stuff which got the attention of the Nashville bigwigs, with a bit of help, no doubt. Too Cold at Home remains one of my personal favourite albums of the new traditional movement. There's barely a bad track on it, in my opinion, and given as how it's so short, it clocks in right around 30 minutes right here on If That Ain't Country. I'll endeavour not to play the whole thing, but I can't promise anything as we kick it off with a song from Mark Chestnut's 1990 debut and our feature album this week, all about being grateful for what you got.

Missed an episode? You can listen anytime to the If That Ain't Country podcast. More information at ifthataincountry.net.

If That Ain't Country, and a great two-stepper there from Patti Loveless out of 1988, The Lonely Side of Love. Western Red with you, and your YouTube reflections now, and this week we're looking at the final number one hit for Hank Snow, the singing ranger, who was approaching four decades in recorded country music by the time Hello Love went to the top in 1974. YouTube user Louise Claridge says, "Ah, Hank Snow, what a wonderful baritone voice. It just melts my heart and makes my cheeks hurt by the time the song is complete from smiling and experiencing the thrill of the sound of his voice." YouTube user Anne White says, "I love this song. My late father was a big fan of his and he used to play this song a lot. Thank you for sharing. It brings back some great memories for me." And finally, YouTube user Gary M, obviously an Australian, says, "My late parents had tickets to see Hank Snow in Tasmania in the late 1970s, and friends came down from the West Coast, but they couldn't go. My wife and myself were offered the tickets as we were the only ones in my family interested in the Squares music. It was a fabulous night. I bought the LP record with this song as the title track, and I still have it. Thank you for the memories."

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0: More information on how you can become a supporter of traditional country music and If That Ain't Country is available at ifthataintcountry.net/support. 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

0: If That Ain't Country and The Broken Promise Land, a stark kind of cheating song there from our 1990 feature album this week, Mark Chestnut's Too Cold at Home. And that one was actually cut by Waylon Jennings back in the mid-80s. Western Red with ya. In fact, Too Cold at Home contained several songs that had been recorded but not hits for several other folks. Brother Jukebox, one of the album's big singles, was actually recorded by Keith Whitley back in the early 80s. And another song which appeared on Too Cold at Home and which was apparently slated for a possible single release. But that single release was stymied by rival record label Capitol, who beat them to the punch. Maybe you remember this song.
1: Blame it all.

Yes, indeed. Garth Brooks doing the ultimate karaoke tune, Friends in Low Places, a monster hit for him and probably one of the songs which shot him to superstardom. But you know, Garth recorded that song back in about March of 1990, and Mark Chestnut covered the same dang song about 2 months later, in May of 1990. Garth's version was released by Capitol as a single before Chestnut's people had the chance, so that was the end of that idea, and I've got to admit that Chestnut's version seems to lack the sense of fun and mischief that Garth does. Definitely not a bad version, however. And as we roll along right here on If That Ain't Country, we are going to play Mark Chestnut's version of Friends in Low Places from our 1990 feature album this week, Too Cold at Home, a country music comparison for your discerning ears.

0: where the legends.
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3: Hey, you know one of the best things about what we do here at If That Ain't Country? Well, it's spreading the love for traditional country music to folks who might not know that they like our kind of music yet. Maybe it's a child absorbing that Buck Owens twang in the front seat while her dad listens to the If That Ain't Country podcast on the way to the store. Maybe it's a husband who gets hooked on Loretta Lynn after his wife discovered the If That Ain't Country podcast online and plays it just a little too loud from her home office. Or maybe it's just somebody who came across If That Ain't Country by accident on the radio and fell in love with the storytelling of good traditional country music. However we spread it, that is one of the best feelings about what we do here at If That Ain't Country. And you can spread the joy of this music right alongside us with If That Ain't Country's Record Club. Maybe it's a birthday gift, a wedding anniversary present, or for no reason at all. You tell us who you want to introduce to our kind of music, and we'll send them a CD or an LP album used in the making of the show, you choose which, to their door once a month. And we'll do so with handwritten liner notes, a bit of information about the album itself. It's fun, informative, and spreading the love around of this great country music is the best part. 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

If that ain't country, and blame it on Texas indeed. Another one from our feature album this week, Mark Chestnut's debut from 1990, Too Cold at Home. Western Red with you, and as a matter of fact, Mark Chestnut had music in his blood. His dad, Bob Chestnut, had been a recording artist in his own right, a man who apparently looked like Johnny Cash but sounded more like Hank Williams when he sang. His music never really went anywhere nationally, but he had recorded some straight country songs for Houston's famous D Records back in his day, and had brushes with possible fame. On one occasion, Bob Chestnut had scored a meeting with John Denny, the vice president of Cedarwood Music Publishing Company in Nashville. That was a big deal. Cedarwood was a big fish. So Bob Chestnut, who owned a car lot at the time, he shut down the lot, closed the doors, said goodbye to his wife and kids, and drove all the way to Nashville to get this meeting. Now, this was mostly on two-lane roads, no interstate. Must have taken well over 16 hours. And sure enough, when he hit Nashville and entered Cedarwood, stating that he was here for his 9 a.m. meeting with Mr. Denny, the receptionist just looked at him. "Sir, Mr. Denny isn't in yet, and there's no telling when he will be. He might be in at 11, might be 12, might be later." Can you imagine that? Bob Chestnut must have been disappointed, but he just couldn't stay gone that long. He didn't show any of that disappointment, though, saying simply, "Well, ma'am, could you please tell Mr. Denny that Bob Chestnut was here?" And he turned around and drove all the way back to Beaumont. That is how dedicated he was to his family and his job. Wow. Anyhow, when his son Mark turned 17, Bob Chestnut evidently saw something in him and started taking him on trips to Nashville to try and get his feet wet. That was about 1980 or so, and Mark Chestnut had already dropped out of school to play local honky-tonks by then. Over the next decade, Mark Chestnut did indeed get some interest, recorded some independent stuff, some of which got the attention of Tony Brown at MCA Decca Records, which eventually wound up seeing Chestnut signed to that label in 1990. But as fate would have it, the same year that Too Cold at Home was released, Bob Chestnut, no doubt a huge inspiration to his son Mark, he passed away from a heart attack, aged only in his mid-50s. It seems fate was a little cruel on that occasion, but let's remember Bob Chestnut's recording career. A hard-working family man, but also a pretty dang good singer, with one here he recorded at a guess, very late 50s, early 60s, and boy, doesn't that Hank Williams comparison hit you right between the eyes right here on If That Ain't Country. Bob Chestnut, Mark Chestnut's dad.

If That Ain't Country, and Don Gibson there with a big cut that he wrote and recorded in 1957, Oh Lonesome Me, from a time when Gibson was really just getting started as a solo act. Prior to his success with that song, possibly a little unsure of himself as a singer, as relatively unproven as he was, Oh Lonesome Me was actually shopped around, and one of those who turned the song down, happily for Don Gibson as it turned out, was George Jones, who didn't like the song for whatever reason. Western Red with you. And Jones, after 60 years in the country music biz, certainly had a few that he'd let slip through his hands. Actually, in the late 80s, a fella by the name of Bobby Harden approached the Possum with a song that he'd written. Bobby Harden, as a solo artist and a member of the Harden Trio, had enjoyed country success in the 60s but had turned to songwriting. And on the occasion that he went to see George Jones, the song in question didn't have music to go with it just yet, just the lyrics. Jones wasn't particularly impressed by Harden's song, which was about a home situation for the narrator that was simply too frosty to warrant walking through the door despite the heat outside, according to the lyrics. Well, it wasn't too long after that that Bobby Harden's song did find a home, and a welcome one too, with another Beaumont, Texas native in Mark Chestnut. And right here on If That Ain't Country, even though George Jones turned down Too Cold at Home, I think Chestnut was certainly glad that he didn't pass on it too.

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2: So you've heard about If That Ain't Country's record club, right? 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

If That Ain't Country and the all-time barroom classic Brother Jukebox right there from our 1990 feature album this week from Mark Chestnut, Too Cold at Home. And if you watch the video for that one, you'll see a Japanese steel guitarist named of Slim Yamaguchi who joined Mark Chestnut's The New South Band around the time that this album was released and played with Chestnut for the better part of four decades. Western Red with you. Now, after this album was released in September of 90, Chestnut hit the road hard after the release of this album, touring relentlessly from coast to coast, barely taking more than 3 weeks off before the end of that decade, making hay while the sun shined, mostly because he wasn't quite up there with the tens of millions of albums sold by folks like George Strait and Alan Jackson, and simply couldn't afford to take half a year off. Chestnut remained upbeat, though, about the frenetic pace set in the years after Too Cold at Home. He knew he would slow down eventually, that's just the way the music biz works. And he remained honest to his love for the music of the common man, saying, quote, "I would rather play honky-tonks the rest of my life for $500 a week than be something I'm not." Chestnut, possibly because he's from the same area of Texas as George Jones, well, he draws a lot of comparisons to the possum. I must admit, I have trouble hearing those comparisons sometimes, but whatever the case, the two became good friends, despite Jones having turned down Too Cold at Home as a single himself. In fact, right here on If That Ain't Country, clearly George wasn't too bitter about the missed opportunity because he endorsed the inside of the CD release to Too Cold at Home, writing of Mark Chestnut in 1990, quote, "I think this boy from Beaumont, Texas is the real deal. Mark Chestnut sings country music from the heart. Give the album a listen and see if you agree. It's flattering for me to hear Mark sing and to know that he picked up something from the possum."

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Missed a song name or title? 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

If That Ain't Country, and one of those great up-tempo breakup songs right there from our 1990 feature album this week. Too Good a Memory, the name of it, from the album Too Cold at Home, and Texan Mark Chestnut. Actually, Chestnut has been happily married since 1992. He met his wife Tracy in a honky-tonk, the old-fashioned way, and Chestnut will tell you with a wry smile that she was with another guy at the time, and after he and Tracy started up, this other fella threatened to whoop him for years to come, but never did get around to it. Western Red with you. The Chestnuts have three sons, including the eldest, name of Waylon Chestnut, which apparently came from a slightly tongue-in-cheek suggestion from Waylon Jennings himself while he and Mark Chestnut were recording together in the mid-90s. Evidently, Chestnut thought it wasn't a bad idea. Now, Chestnut held down a gig as the house act at a Beaumont bar called Cutters, and when he got the record deal with MCA and moved to Nashville, another area singer by the name of Tracy Bird wound up getting the house gig at Cutters. A bit of a breathing ground, I reckon. Anyhow, let's continue with some more twang from our 1990 feature album this week right here on If That Ain't Country. Mark Chestnut's major label debut, Too Cold at Home. Here's Hey You There in the Mirror.

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1: Ladder, huh?
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0: If that ain't country, with Western Red.
3: G'day, folks. Western Red here. And traditional country music means an awful lot to us. A wonderfully unique form of music established over decades. And like the gorgeous old buildings crumbling ever so slightly on Main Street, or the prized family photos getting a little aged around the edges, traditional country music deserves a chance at preservation. As for me, as your humble host, I live and breathe traditional country music. I'm constantly listening, talking, researching and thinking about good cuts to put in the show, that next shot of steel, an interesting talking point or historical tidbit, and an interesting angle on an old favourite. Truth be told, it takes us at least 20 hours per week to put the show together in its entirety. Now that is a lot of time, but boy, we are sure proud to do it. And if you're proud to be a part of it too, consider helping out in some way. There's monthly memberships available via our Patreon page, record club subscriptions and one-time donations options, all available at www.ifthataintcountry.net/support. And for those of you already along for the ride, we say thanks, thanks a lot. Well, folks, that's another half an hour of the best traditional country, honky-tonk, bluegrass and western swing in the books. But stay right where you are. We'll be taking a very short coffee break and we'll be right back with more of If That Ain't Country in just a moment.
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1: 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If that ain't country, with Western Red.

0: If That Ain't Country and Michelle Nixon and Drive there with the story of Joan Henry, a really neat follow-up to the classic American tale of that steel-driving man, John Henry, who swung his way to an early grave. 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
1: Original ain't always the best.
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0: Weston Red with you, and real soon we're heading right back to about 1950 for a neat live transcription from Pennsylvania's Mervyn Shiner. But first, and further to our talking point a little bit ago, George Jones had famously turned down Too Cold at Home in 1990. Oh Lonesome Me too back in 1957, and no doubt a lot of others over a long career in country music. But the Possum, who also had a lot of hits for all of his misses, he remained good-natured about it all. And in 2005, Jones released an album playing on that subject. It was called Hits I Missed and One I Didn't. All covers of hit songs he would have maybe have liked to have had a look at. And right here on If That Ain't Country and Your Country Covers, on it was this cover of Alan Jackson's Here in the Real World.

riding for the brand. 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

If that ain't country's year in country music, and there's AJ from our feature year, Alan Jackson with one of my personal favourite tracks there, the ever family-friendly Living on Love. Weston Red with you, and we are out of time for another week where for the last hour, as always, we've had nothing but the very best in traditional country, honky-tonk, bluegrass and western swing for you from our feature year, which this week has been 1994. Hey, if you like what you heard on the show this week, do me a favour please and tell someone about the show. We are growing every day, but

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3: 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And with If That Ain't Country's Record Club, you could feel the same thrill once a month. 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It might be an album from the bluegrass prodigy who never made it out of his home state. It could be a hard country genius who went on to great things, or it could be an album from one of your favorite big name country stars. You never know what you're gonna get as a part of If That Ain't Country's Record Club, and that's the fun part. You'll also get handwritten liner notes from yours truly, and with every subscription to the Record Club, you'll be helping us with the costs of making the show. 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
1: Welcome to the Australian Bush Ballad Show, an hour of genuine bush ballad songs and stories of people and our land. I'm Diane Lindsay.
2: I'm Peter Simpson, and we're keeping it all Australian.
1: Well, hello everyone, and welcome to the show.
2: Doesn't it come around quick, Di?
1: It certainly does. The weeks are flying so fast.
2: But you can't have enough bush ballads.
1: Very true, Pete. Alrighty, well, let's start off with Tom Maxwell with Born and Bred in the Northern Territory.

Well, this is a lady that's done quite a lot in country music for many, many years. One of our favourites, Lynette Guest. And Lynette's going to sing a song called Riley's Last Run.

0: You know, Pete, in the early days of the Golden Guitar Awards in Tamworth, Lynette Guest was a very regular singer on the awards. She did some great songs in harmony.
1: Yes, she certainly has a wonderful history.
0: And now here is a man who has a long history in country music as well. And that is Ray Kernighan, of course the father of Lee, Tanya and Fiona Kernighan. All great artists in their own right. Well, here is Ray with a bush ballad classic, When the Rain Tumbles Down in July.

And that's a great version there from Ray Kernighan. Hey Pete, I've chosen a song that we recorded on our Looking Back album, and that was a tribute album to Rick and Thel Carey. So I reckon we should do this one, especially for their daughter, Lynn Carey. This is called Party Pickin', a little bit of fun.

You're listening to the Australian Bush Ballad Show with Diane Lindsay and Peter Simpson. Right now we have a young lady by the name of Tracy Costa to sing for us one of her father Stan Costa's songs, and that is Itching Feet. This is off her album, A Tribute to My Dad.

0: And what a great writer Stan was. Well done, Trace. Well, this next artist is another great writer who unfortunately has passed away this year, another good friend as well, and that was Keith Jamison. This is off his album, A Plain and Simple Drifter, with that same track. Hope you enjoy Keith's song.
1: I'm an old bush ballad singer, ex-truckie and old ringer. I've been in the bush near all my life. I've worked on exploration, oil

0: Well, I'm very fortunate, or we're very fortunate to have in the studio with us today a very good friend named Terry Jackson from down Victoria way. Terry has been a lifelong friend and also has an involvement with country music, as Terry has also a great knowledge of country music. So I would like Terry to say a quick hello and then to select the bush ballad of his choice. Great to have you here with us, Terry.
1: Hi all. As Peter and I were together in Vietnam, and John Smith, who is a wonderful artist who sings a song Peter wrote called My Dog Knew It At, I'd like to play it now for you.
2: I was driving down a dusty road in the northwest of our state.

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But mate, I won't be round for long. 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And he pulled the old dog to his side, and I saw the hint of tears.

0: 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I must say to all our listeners, Terry has been a great friend all those years. He was great in Vietnam as a friend and supporter to each other, and you still are, mate.
1: Thanks, Peter, and the same goes to you, and you know that.
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0: Well, that was Chris Callaghan with No More Diamantina Drovers. I really enjoyed that track.
1: We have a lovely song coming up now from Judy Stevens. And this is the Buddy Williams number, Snow on the Mountain.

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They're a great husband and wife team, play guitar and sing some great country songs. This is a song recorded by several artists, written about our own Peter Simpson here by his sister Wendy Machell. You'll Do Me, Mate.

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1: Well, it's always nice to hear that track, Pete. I know you do like it.
2: Absolutely. It means a lot to me.
1: Well, who's coming up next?
2: The next one is a live track, Di, from Kidron Taylor or Buck Taylor. And the track is...
1: All right, I can see you have it here. It's, as Pete said, a live recording from 1998, Ringer from the Top End.

0: Ladies and gentlemen, Mr. Kedron Taylor.
1: Well, you'll probably know that that was a Joy McKean number and really made popular by Slim Dusty. Here's a Graham Roger number for you. This is from his album, The Plains of Napa Mary. That's a property he spent a little bit of time on and wrote some very good songs there. Well, this one is called The Pub with No Town.

We're going to finish the show off shortly with another Graham Roger number, but right now, here's Beck Hance asking, are you a mate?

0: 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And we're going to finish off with another Graham Roger number off the same album, Plains of Napa Mary, the title track of the same name.
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2: 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Come on.

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Made from microwave-safe, flame-resistant fabric and extra-strong seams, these new arrivals have been thoughtfully designed with safety and durability in mind. 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

Welcome to Radio Rodeo. I'm Phil Godfrey, and it's another session of what some folks call the Sunday Night Hillbilly Show, mostly featuring music from the mid-1920s up to the 1960s, or music of that nature, fairly traditional country and western music, featuring many of the old-time artists that are no longer with us. And we begin tonight with Slim Dusty from the 1960s, with Dinky Di Ozzy, featuring the guitar work of his longtime guitarist, the late Barry Thornton.

Dinky Di Aussie from Slim Dusty there. Our next artist is Reg Lindsay, who was really the first of the really great stars in country music of the 1950s, the first one to ride into town really in the early 50s, and he gained his big start through the Tim McNamara Talent Quest shows, and he got through to the finals, and on that final session was up against people like George Payne, Shorty Ranger, and budding artists like Rick and Thel Carey and Kevin King. But the 20-year-old from South Australia went on to win that big talent quest at the Sydney Town Hall in January 1951. And he was off to a recording contract and recorded for years and years after that. Here is Reg Lindsay with My Home Way Out Back.

Reg Lindsay on Radio Records, My Home Way Out Back. That was recorded in the early 50s. I mentioned the Tim McNamara Talent Quest shows. Well, this next artist was Tim's older brother, 3 years older than Tim, was Tommy Mac. Tommy McNamara, known as Tommy Mac. And the song we've got tonight is Please Don't Pass Me By.

Please Don't Pass Me By, that time from Tommy Mac. And still continuing with the Australian singers, this is the Lagarde twins, identical twins they were, Tom and Ted Lagarde, born in Mackay, Queensland, in 1931. I had the pleasure of meeting the Lagarde twins, Tom and Ted, when they came to northern New South Wales, touring with Slim Whitman and his son. Also, Gene Stafford was on that billing as well. That would have been in the late 80s. I also recall seeing, I met them on that occasion, but I did see their show many, many years prior to that, probably in the 1950s or early 60s when they were touring the showground circuit. I remember seeing the Lagarde twins on that occasion as well. But this is one of their songs from that era, 1950s. This one's called The Sundown Yodel, Tom and Ted Lagarde.

Tom and Ted Lagarde with the Sundown Yodel, not to be confused with the song of the same name, which was brought out by the Sundowners some years before that. They were also a Queensland duo. The Sundowners stationed, centred in Toowoomba, really. Now we have good old Smokey Dawson. This one was recorded in the year 1951. Matilda waltzes on.

Matilda waltzes on from the late Smokey Dawson. Here's an artist, an Australian artist once again, who I don't believe I've featured before on this series of programs, Johnny Rivers, who didn't have a lot recording-wise to his credit. He did make the scene like the others we've been playing on that Tim McNamara show. He did team up with the McKeon sisters for a while to do shows around Sydney. Apparently he was quite shy on stage and preferred to stay out of the limelight. He cut his only recording session, six tracks for Regal Xenophone in 1951. And his real name was Ron Swinburne, and he never really talked about his singing career. He was with the Electricity Commission and worked most of his life around that Liddell Power Station in the Hunter Valley near Muswellbrook there, where he's lived most of the time. So let's have a song here, the only one I think I've got at the moment, from Johnny Rivers, called King of the Brumbies.

Johnny Rivers, who modelled his style on that of Wilf Carter, as you would have noticed there. I'd like to get hold of some more of his. And there we have a couple of recording artists, two brothers, in fact, who slotted themselves in just after Tex Morton began recording, but before Buddy Williams was recording. This is Norman Arthur Scott, billing themselves as the Singing Stockmen, and they recorded for Regal Zonophone. And Norm particularly was involved with the Hawaiian movement as far back as the 1920s in Australia, and several of their songs feature the Hawaiian-style steel guitar. This one we're going to listen to here now from 1938, Norman Arthur Scott, is Hillbilly Valley.

The Singing Stockman there with Hillbilly Valley. That was from 1938. This next lass came from Wollongong and was to become Australia's youngest recording artist at the time. Her name was Jacqueline Hall, and she lived for a long time in a leaky one-room shed at the back of a picture theatre after their father had left them. She took up at guitar at a very early age, around doing shows, benefit shows, when she was around 10 years old. She sang mainly songs of June Holmes and Shirley Toms, and was quite a good yodeler as well. At the age of 12, she won a heat on the Australia's Amateur Hour, and soon after was chosen to represent Wollongong in the national radio show Top Town. After that, under the guidance of country music buff Alan Neaves and assisted by guitarist Pat Weir, she began doing the Western Suburb show circuit, and she also recorded her first four tracks when she was 12 years old in 1954. And from a second recording session in 1955, this is young Jacqueline Hall with the South Coast Flyer.

singing and yodelling for us there was Jacqueline Hall, the young singer. She opted out of show business in 1965 at the age of 23 and has not done any professional singing since, just singing around the house, she says. And anyway, good to hear her there. We'll try and find

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I think I've got time here before the break to fit in a song from the great Tex Morton, one of his big songs too, from 1939, Rocky Ned the Outlaw.

0: Tex Morton with Rocky Ned, and I'll be back in just a few moments with a couple more Australian artists. Also, we've got an artist from Canada, New Zealand, and the USA, all coming up very shortly.
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0: Welcome back to part 2 of Radio Rodeo. Just another Australian singer here to kick off this segment, Terry Hall this time. He was from the north coast area of New South Wales, where all the good country singers seem to come from in that country. A place called Woolgoolga, north of Coffs Harbour. And he teamed up in the 1950s with another North Coast lad, casino-born Stan Costa. And the two of them worked their way around the state with itinerant jobs and settled on the Snowy Mountains construction site there for a while. And after that wound up, they left to tour with a rough riding show, Stan Costa as the rider and Terry Hall as the singer. He was known for being quite a heavy drinker at times, Terry Hall, and this affected his health

and his singing career. Just when he was back and seemed to be in good health and good performance, fate took a hand, and on returning from a tour of the Central West to promote his record, he suffered a heart attack and died in Parramatta Hospital in August of 1968. This is Terry Hall now with Leonie, a song he recorded in 1957.

Terry Hall with Leone. And Eric Watson reports in his country music book that one of the greatest oddities of Terry Hall's career was the fact that a song he was best known for, The Yodeling Chinaman, which really became his signature tune wherever he went, never made it onto record. And although fans from his period may remember the song, it's unlikely that anyone today would know the text of the song to actually have a go at recording it. Now we go back to 1942 this time, and Australia's yodeling sweetheart, Shirley Toms from Toowoomba, with Little Mother of the Hills.

Shirley Toms with Little Mother of the Hills. Now, the Canadian Luke Simmons, as I mentioned before, he spent some of the 1950s, 2 or 3 years in New Zealand in the early 50s, where he recorded for Tanza Records, being backed by a local and some Canadian musicians. Locally, Bill Savisi was on in the lineup there for some of the recordings. When he went back to Canada, he began recording with Luke Simmons and his Blue Mountain Boys, and I'm not sure really what songs were recorded in New Zealand and those in the Canada. At least I haven't got a listing at this stage. I believe this would be one of his Canadian recordings, and some of his records that were released here in New Zealand after his return to Canada, they came out on Viking Records. Waiting on a Siding, this one from Luke.

Luke Simmons waiting on a side in that time. And now we have the great Hank Williams, one of his excerpts from his radio program, and one of the songs that he did record.

0: commercially and wrote Mind Your Own Business. Take it away, Hank.
1: Here's a little masterpiece of nonsense I wrote here a couple of years ago, 3 years ago.
2: That suits me.
1: A lot of folks request this for other folks. 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Thank you. Here it is. If you mind your business, you won't have time to be fooling around with mine, huh? Let's go.

0: Wilson, there is the business song.
1: Thank you, Hank, and well put across too there. Mind your own business. I tell you who can sing a good Hank Williams number two, and we don't often hear him do one, and that's Rex Franklin. He recorded one of Hank's numbers, The Waltz of the Wind, back in the 1960s. We'll have a listen to that now, and we'll have some more steel-type music background coming up from people like the Bales Brothers, Des Morgan, and others on the show here. But this is Rex Franklin.

Available on Rex and Arlene Franklin's album, one of the Bear Family albums, Upon the Outlaw Trail. You can find that one from one of the original early, I'd say, Viking recordings that time.

The wonderful Bales Brothers there with You'll Always Be the One. And continuing with that great background steel music in a song, this is Des Morgan from Australia with Old Time Country Singer, having a little bit of a stab at the Tamworth country music scene these days.

The old-time country singer there from Des Morgan, who sings in that old-style country. I wouldn't be at all surprised if when the Slim Dusty Centre is completed at Kempsey, and given the fact that they're already running a festival in that Kempsey area early in January, that the country music scene will split itself in two, with the modern country being at Tamworth and the old traditionalists just going to Kempsey and not bothering with Tamworth at the end of the month. Of course, some would do both. But it's going to be interesting to see what happens there on that Australian scene over the next few years. And here's a real old traditionalist this time, no doubt about where he would be. This is Buddy Williams, and I Can't Forget My Memories from 1953. The

Hank Snow now to complete the first half of the program with a little yodeling number. It's How She Could Yodel. That song from Buddy was I Can't Forget My Memories.

Hank Snow with How She Could Yodel. And just to take us into the next break, Hank returns now with guitar, a little instrumental here called the Sunrise Serenade.

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1: Welcome back to the program. I continue now with a double play from Johnny and Jack. That being Johnny Wright and Jack Eglin. Jack Eglin first formed a group with his brother, the Eglin Brothers, and they disbanded in 1939, and he teamed up then with Johnny Wright, who was married at that time to Kitty Wells. Jack Eglin was married to Johnny's sister, I believe. They formed together in 1940, the Happy Raving Cowboys, for a little while, and then in 1940 they became Johnny and Jack, who enjoyed success as a vocal duo until Jack's death in 1963. He was age 47, returning home from the memorial service for Patsy Cline when he lost control of his car around a bend. Johnny Wright passed away in September 2011 at the age of 97. And after 72 years of marriage, made Kitty Wells a widow. So a pretty wonderful record there. So going on 73 years of marriage to Kitty Wells. So I'm going back to one of their earlier recordings, 1947, Johnny and Jack with Love in the First Degree.

Love in the First Degree from Johnny and Jack. Just checking my records here, I see that Johnny Wright and Kitty Wells were married in October 1937, so at the time of his death in 2011, he was just a month short of them celebrating their 74th wedding anniversary. That's a wonderful achievement. After Jack Eglin's death in 1963, Johnny continued performing, and firstly, he formed a group known as the Tennessee

See Mountain Boys, and they had a fairly big hit, well, a top 25 hit anyway, in 1964, the Walk and Talk and Crying Barely Beaten Broken Heart, which has been revived sometime since. He continued to tour with his wife, Kitty Wells, and their family also joined them on touring shows, the two daughters and one son, Bobby. So let's have another song now from 1959, jumping ahead here in their careers, Johnny and Jack with What Do You Know About Heartaches?

What do you know about heartaches there from Johnny and Jack, 1959. Well, as I've been mentioning his wife, Kitty Wells, I'll have a double play from Kitty now. Both from the year 1952, fairly early in her career. She did begin recording in the late 40s. Kitty Wells, firstly, with The Things I Might Have Been, and that'll be followed by I Heard the Jukebox Playing.

Kitty Wells there with The Things I Might Have Been, and I heard the jukebox playing, both from the year 1952. Now, guitar maestro, songwriter and singer Merle Travis. His career peaked probably around 1944, the mid-40s, when he left Cincinnati for Hollywood, and his style became even more renowned there as he worked in studio recording sessions on radio and live stage shows. And he even landed bit parts and singing roles in several B-grade westerns. He recorded for small labels there until 1946, and then he signed to the Hollywood-based Capitol Records. The hits came very fast then for Merle Travis, hits like Cincinnati Lou, No Vacancy, Divorce Me CAD, Sweet Temptation, and this one, So Round, So Firm, So Fully Packed.

So round, so firm, so fully packed, that was Merle Travis. Going back to the 1930s now, with the original Carter family, Maybell, Sarah and A.P. Carter, with Jimmy Brown, the newsboy. We'll have another old-timer after them, Roy Acuff, coming up as well.

That was Roy Acuff with This Well Can't Stand Long. They were thinking those sentiments back there in the 1930s when Roy recorded that one. Before that, we heard the Carter Family with Jimmy Brown, the Newsboy. And still from that decade, we've got Jimmy Rogers with I'm Lonely and Blue.

Jimmy Rogers, actually it was 1928 that Jimmy recorded that song, I'm Lonely and Blue. That was recorded in Atlanta, Georgia of that year. And before the break, I should have time here for one or two. I've got one from local singer Slim Rowe, teaming up with his sister Kathy Dawn this time, and Faded Coat of Blue.

Zealand's country yodeler there, Slim Rowe, with Sister Dawn and the Faded Coat of Blue. Not sure who the lead guitarist was there, but wasn't too bad on that track. I'll have to inquire off Slim who that fella was. Here's a musician we don't feature that often, Hawaiian musician Roland Peachy. I've just been watching a film clip of Roland back in 1938 on a new three-decker type electric slide organ type thing, like it's an Hawaiian guitar, electrified one. But this time he's more updated with his bigger band. That was a quartet then. This is Roland Peachy in the band. He performed in the UK with Moonlight and Roses, taking us up to the break.

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I open up this bracket with Slim Dusty, and the saddle is his home. Once again, Barry Thornton on the lead guitar there. A complete change of pace now as we listen to Gina Roberts with Shuffle Back to Me.

Gina Roberts with Shuffle Back to Me. I don't know a lot about Gina Roberts. She's obviously a more modern-day singer than most of the ones we're playing on this occasion. And we're going back to the 1940s now. The heyday of this man, Ernest Tubb from Texas, with Show Her Lots of Gold.

0: The Texas Troubadour, Ernest Tubb there, Show Her Lots of Gold. This next artist, Hank Penny, was a well-known band leader back in the 1940s. And he was also married to Sue Thompson, who crossed over into the pop charts. He was married to Sue Thompson from 1953 to 1963. And unfortunately, Hank Penny died in 1992 of heart failure. Interesting to note that he's the father of actress Sydney Penny, and his son Greg Penny has produced albums for the likes of Elton John and K.D. Lang. So a musical family that continues. This is Hank Penny, somewhat chauvinistic here. Catch 'em young, treat 'em rough, and tell 'em nothing.
1: The verse is...

Hank Penny had three big hits on Billboard, a song called Steel Guitar Stomp, well, that was a tune, really, and also Get Yourself a Redhead, and one called Bloodshot Eyes that he recorded back in 1950. He wrote this one himself.

Bloodshot Eyes, written by Hank Penny there. And it was appreciated not only by the white audience, but the black artists as well, and became a big hit in the Caribbeans, and was recorded by Jump Blues singer Wynonie Harris, who had a major hit with Bloodshot Eyes. Just as an aside, in turn, Wynonie Harris was a big influence on a young Elvis Presley, who did go to see him play and met him in his formative years, and he recorded one of his big hits, that song Good Rockin' Tonight. I thought, just as an aside, I'd play Wynonie Harris's version of Good Rockin' Tonight.

Well, I do seem to have got off the beaten track with those last couple of numbers. A little bit of jazz there and some rhythm and blues. I think I prefer Elvis's version of that one, but that wasn't too bad. We may get a little bit more back on track for this final offering, which comes from Bob Wills and his Texas Playboys. This was a tune that Alan featured on his program last week on the Jazz Show four or five times. I think it was Cy Oliver, Alan mentioned, who may have had something to do with Jimmy Lunsford and his orchestra with that song last week on the Jazz Show. But I hope you'll enjoy this one from Bob Wills and his Texas Playboy, their version of Four or Five Times. And if you're there, Alan, I'm sure you probably are tuned in by now, you'll probably enjoy this as well. This will be our final tune for tonight.

Through for the next hour and a half. I look forward to being back with you next Sunday evening if you can tune in at 7 o'clock for another session of the show, or I may catch you if you're available on Saturday mornings at 10 o'clock for the weekend country muster when I go to town and broadcast from the studio. So I'll leave you now and hand you over to Alan until we meet again next weekend. Hopefully you have a good week and enjoy the music coming up, which is mostly all jazz.

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1: Well, another great program from Phil. He'll be back again at the same time next week. And don't forget, you can catch him in the studio on Saturday from 10 till 2. Well, my name's Alan, and tonight I'm going to be bringing you another edition of My Kind of Jazz. And this week we're going to be featuring pianist Teddy Wilson in a number of formats. He plays with a trio, quartets, and with a couple of big orchestras, and featuring some great vocalists as well. And as a little bonus, we're going to be adding a couple of later pianists at the end of the show. So stay tuned. Here's Teddy Wilson.

The Teddy Wilson Quartet recorded there in the early 1950s. Regrettably, Teddy's no longer with us. He passed away in 1986, but he left a wealth of recordings behind him, and we're going to be listening to some of them tonight. Well, in 1935, when Benny Goodman Trio was added to by Teddy Wilson's talents, he was in full flower. Well, tonight's program comes from the mid-30s to the early 40s, and it's a showcase for his mature talent. As a solo pianist, he combined the delicate melodies of the stride movement with the quicksilver runs of his mentor Art Tatum, yet he also retained the ability, which he learned from Earl Hines, to put a clear and clean melodic line into sharp relief. Wilson's most famous discs were with Benny Goodman and with Billie Holiday, and both we're going to be playing here tonight. But so is his ability to lead groups of all sizes, from a trio to a big band, and to provide sensitive, swinging accompaniments to many of the era's finest vocalists. Nan Wynn may not be remembered too well today, but in this company, she shines almost as brightly as Billie Holiday, while Ella Fitzgerald, Roy Eldridge and Helen Ward also benefit from Wilson's astute and elegant settings, together with his unfailing sense of hot jazz rhythm. Playing in the Wilson Big Band was the first high-profile job for drummer J.C. Hurd after pianist Sammy Price encouraged the 22-year-old to move to New York. This track features his percussion talent as well as his singing, both of which go to prove he was right when he sang, "I'm a killer diller, yes I am." The soloists include Ben Webster on tenor, Shorty Baker on trumpet and Stumpy Brady on trombone, as well, of course, as Wilson himself. Wham!

Wilson had an uncanny mastery of the medium-fast bounce tempo, and this next track proves how he transferred his small band style to the ranks of the big swing orchestra. His old friend Benny Webster opens the soloing, to be followed up by Baker, Brady and Rudy Powell, demonstrating that this was not just a marvellously adept ensemble, but a band with the soloists of genuine class and quality. Jumpin' on the Black and Whites.

that Cy Harding composition Jumping on the Blacks and Whites, recorded in New York City in 1939. This next track, George and Ira Gershwin number, I must admit, as regular listeners will know, I'm never short in coming forward with a Gershwin number. Well, Jimmy Houghton's Pure Tone Clarinet ushers in one of the

Wilson's finest ballad choruses on piano. One of the reasons Wilson was such a perfect accompanist for singers of the 1930s was his mastery of ballad playing. Here he creates the perfect mood for Helen Ward's sensuous vocal. The vastly underrated Ward had left Benny Goodman in 1936 and by 1940 was working only sporadically, but this shows she'd lost none of her rare combination of musical ability and girl-next-door charm. Embraceable You.

George and Ira Gershwin's lovely ballad Embraceable You, with Helen Ward providing the vocal. Well, after the short band intro on this next track, Wilson plays a masterly paraphrase of the tune All My Life. He sets up the melodic line that Ella Fitzgerald will sing, but adorns and embellishes it so that her vocal sounds both new and familiar at the same time. As she bows out, Frankie Newton catches the melodic ball and leads the ensemble through to the closing stages of the disc with an elegance to match Wilson's own.

The first chorus of this piece shows how Wilson had adapted several principles of stride piano to his own style. He never settles into a strict umpa left hand, where he comes close to doing this in the second chorus. He quickly abandons it. Instead, he uses his left hand to create a fluid, mobile accompaniment to his right, playing different chords on each beat of the bar, as well as subtle counter melodies. His right hand often doubles the melody in octaves in the Earl Hines style, and the overall effect is of a significantly lighter, more airy style than the New York stride piano of, say, Fats Waller or J.P. Johnson. The track's called Breaking in a Pair of Shoes.

breaking in a pair of shoes. Well, although much of the Benny Goodman Trio's output was made up of breakneck pieces played with flawless precision, some of its most enduring performances are sensitive and heartfelt ballads where the density of Wilson's ideas and Krupa's, the drummer's strong pulse, belie the lack of any other players in the rhythm section. Wilson's solo here is remarkably abstract, with his left hand creating space for his right hand to explore some unusual melodic and harmonic material. More Than You Know, a recording made in Chicago in 1936.

Roy Eldridge there with the Teddy Wilson Band and Blues in C Minor. And before that we had More Than You Know. Well, this next track, Sailing, was recorded in 1936. Some parts of it, which is a sort of rather a romping free-for-all, has an uncharacteristic messy feel with Cozy Cole's drums and Beb Webster's tenor sax competing for space in the opening ensemble. Then Jonah Jones on loan from Nat King Cole from Stuff Smith's Quintet shows why he was the hottest trumpeter on 52nd Street, raising the temperature to lead into splendid solos from Wilson, who drops every ounce of restraint, and Benny Goodman, who was moonlighting from his own recording track contract as John Jackson. Sailin'.

Salem. In interviews and in his autobiography, Wilson was always quick to point out and acknowledge his indebtedness to Fats Waller. And this brisk arrangement of one of Waller's most demanding piano test pieces for the Goodman Quartet, the trio plus Lionel Hampton on vibes, makes for a neat homage to Waller, as well as a marvellous demonstration of the quartet's outstanding musicality.

Handful of Keys, recorded in Hollywood in 1937. The bluesy alto sax of Johnny Hodges introduces this version of Rodgers and Hart's well-known song, along with some muted cornet from Bobby Hackett. Nan Wynn's vocal displays her pleasant, girlish voice. The clarinet solo sounds quite athletic for Pee Wee Russell, but his familiar mournful tone and characteristic phrases on the final chorus confirm that he is indeed the third member of the front line. A Rodgers and Hart composition recorded in New York City in 1938, If I Were You.

Well, this version of Roy Eldridge's speciality number was cut 9 days before his famous version with Fletcher Henderson. His regular sparring partner, Chu Berry, opens the way for Roy's blistering solo, which blasts through to the end of the track, apart from a brief vignette with Buster Bailey on clarinet. This captures Roy and Chu's aggressive jam session style more convincingly than their work with Henderson, where each was constrained by the role of the big band soloist.

Mary had a little lamb. The doctor was surprised. This is both typical and exceptional of Wilson's long studio relationship with Billie Holiday. It's typical because of the characteristically well-planned backing provided by Wilson with the solo outings from the brass trumpets of Harry James and the alto of Benny Carter, who follows the vocal. It is unusual in that the band is much larger than usual, with the Count Basie tenor sax team and several other Basie band members with whom Billie had formerly worked as star vocalist. Billie Holiday, Teddy Wilson, and They Say.

Well, in this next track by the Enlarged Wilson Recording Band with Billie Holiday, there is a short but telling solo by a most effective musical partner, Lester Young. A featherbed arrangement for The Reeds by Benny Carter,

a kiss. If you mean that look I've seen, say it with a kiss. There is wine and candy.

Say It With a Kiss. Well, the piano-based drums trio was to become the regular format for the last 30 years of Teddy's life, but such recordings are relatively rare from earlier periods. Here, his romping piano is supported by the regular rhythm section of his sextet, with Al Hall's percussive bass lines adding to the excitement. China Boy, recorded in 1941 in Chicago.

the Teddy Wilson Trio, Al Hall and Josie Hurd. Al Hall grew up in Philadelphia and played bass in local bands before he moved to New York with Bill Hicks. He played for Skeets Talbot, then he joined Teddy's big band and stayed on with him in the sextet. After that, he combined playing in Broadway shows with his jazz career, ran his own record label and worked as a TV editor, returning to fame in the New York jazz world in his last years, accompanying Alberta Hunton and Doc Cheatham. The drummer James J.C. Hurd, or James Charles Hurd of Dayton, Ohio, grew up in Detroit, where he was spotted by pianist Sammy Price, who hired him to play drums in his trio. Well, he first joined Teddy Wilson in 1939 and stayed with him during the sextet years. In the 40s, he played with Cab Calloway and Errol Garner, as well as freelancing and leading his own bands. He spent several years working in Japan and in Australia, and in 1966 returned to Detroit to lead a sextet and sometimes a big band. Both J.C. and Al Hall unfortunately died in 1988. That was China Boy. Many critics have written about the tremendous poise and balanced construction of Teddy Wilson's solo on this track, in which drummer Dave Tough replaces Gene Krupa. Tough's feathery brushwork behind Goodman gives way to a more robust support for Wilson's solo, but the entire piece is a masterpiece of small group playing. Sweet Lorraine, a 1938 New York City recording.

That last track, Sweet Lorraine, was recorded in 1938 in New York. This next one was recorded a couple of years later in December of 1940, also in New York City. Well, from the neat opening arrangement behind the piano to the surprise of George James' robust baritone sax solo, this is a clever reworking of a piece more often associated with bands playing in a more straightforward Dixieland idiom. Wilson makes it sound as if it was written for his lineup. I never knew.

A semi-can composition there, I Never Knew. Irving Berlin wrote this, and it's another of the sessions that Nan Wynn cut with Teddy Wilson. Betty Carto's alto is showcased in the introduction and the first chorus. Wilson's gift for organising this kind of studio session ensures that the track sounds consistent with the best of his

Irving Berlin there, another George and Ira Gershwin number. I just love these. Bill Coleman's elegant trumpet is featured in this version of the Gershwin Brothers standard, along with George James's baritone and the liquid clarinet sound of Jimmy Hamilton, who would soon move on to work with Benny Carter before eventually going on to join up with the Duke Ellington. Oh Lady Be Good, recorded in December of 1940 in New York City.

Gershwin standard. Just about every piece that George and Ira Gershwin, I think, went on to become a jazz standard at some later stage. Well, Edgar Sampson wrote many of the Benny Goodman Band's finest arrangement, and this piece for Wilson's Band is well up to his usual standard. All the main solos appear, with some particularly fine moments from Stumpy Bradley's trombone, Shorty Baker's trumpet, and Rudy Powell's angular clarinet, with its unusual vocal tone, Jumpin' for Joy.

Jumpin' for Joy. Well, fellow musicians voted Wilson's Big Band one of New York's best, and this exhilarating track shows why, from the reed theme and muted brass right through the solos to the final chorus. Its short-lived residency at the Golden Gate Ballroom showed that the group was ideal for dances, and its recorded legacy proves the point. 7-Eleven.

Nice melodic track there, Rosetta from Teddy Wilson, and before that the big band sound from his big band, a number called 7-Eleven. Strange title for a song, but then I guess after a time you sort of run out of titles for songs, don't you? This next track is one that we associate more with the big band sound of the Glenn Miller Orchestra. Let's hear what the Teddy Wilson Band makes of this very well-known track from the aforementioned orchestra, Glenn Miller, In the Mood.

As time goes by, from Teddy Wilson. I hope you've enjoyed this program. Well, it's time for us to go. We are a little bit early, so I thought I'd put a couple of extra numbers in from a couple of the later great piano players. Firstly, that great leader of a trio who unfortunately gave up jazz to go crooning, and that King Cole, and also another great pianist from Canada, Diana Krall. Two different versions of the same number. I'll be back with you at the same time next week. So until then, from me, it's a very good night.

0: I ain't got time, shake your hand. 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

0: You know Snazzy Gifts is the home of dragons and fairies and unicorns and pixies and what has to be the largest range anywhere in the north, but Snazzy Gifts is also the home of sage. 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